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We've come to the point in this album where those listening on cassette or records will have to stand up or sit down and turn over the record or tape. In fairness to those listeners, we'll now take a few seconds before we begin side two. Thank you. 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

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KNYO LP Fort Bragg, where you never know what you'll hear next.

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You leave me breathless.

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Tune in to Around the World every Tuesday, 9 p.m. to 11 p.m. I'll play a bunch of random music. Tonight, I'm going to get started with some Captain Planet. He does a lot of Latin-style electronic music, and we're going to see where the night takes us. Hang out with me, and I hope everyone's doing well.

You're tuned into KNYO LP Fort Bragg 107.7 FM. The last track that I just played is called Calypso Blues by Calypso Rose. And before that, we listened to some Cap'n Planet with Chico Man and some Mombasa's Groove. I'm going to start playing a little bit of reggaeton style electronic music. This song coming up here is by J Balvin. It's called Ay Vamos, so let's go.

You're tuned into KNYO LP Fort Bragg 107.7 FM, and I'm your host, Necha. You're tuned into my Tuesday show around the world, and I've been playing a bunch of random Latin-inspired electronic music. Before this was a song called Cargamanto by Montoya. That's one of my favorite artists right now. And right now I'm playing this song called Culebra by Rafael. I'm going to keep playing this Latin electronic style music. I hope you guys are liking it. And I'm here until 11 o'clock tonight.

You're tuned into KNYO LP 4 Prague 107.7 FM, and I'm your host Necha. This track that I'm playing right now is called Kindunga by Vudufa, and before this I played a bunch of music from DJ Raf. There's a Realm remix there of some Tyla and Sunday Sauce. We got about 40 minutes left until I'm done, so keep hanging out until 11 o'clock.

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0: baby, wanna stay the longer, longer, longer, longer, longer, longer. 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
0: Conga, conga. 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

0: 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That was it for tonight's show. I hope you tune in next week, Tuesday from 9 p.m. to 11 p.m. for Around the World, where I play a bunch of random music, and tonight it happened to be a bunch of electronic music inspired by Latin. Have a good night.
1: For all your finest songs, your positive thoughts are being brought to the forefront. For you accept yourself exactly and you begin to change those things about yourself that you desire. And the changes take place orderly and patiently. So if at this time there is anything about the body that is not as you desire, it is within your ability to change. Likewise, if there are new habits that you wish to rid yourself of, you begin now to rid yourself of. And all of the

that you bring the food. And you draw from the food so you are pleased to allow others to move in those worlds without a food. You are well served.

think that you are required to let in to be used. You're truly at ease at all times and under all conditions and around all circumstances. For if ever in your life you

0: So you are aware of others acting manipulation, especially through gifting, and of course, discussion. And when they attempt to do it, you recognize it and simply walk away, repeating mentally the word, counter-counter. As guilt is no longer a part of your personality, story is no longer part of your personality. It is as though you left them behind, and they were washed out in your orange-covered liquid. Your moments of now are so busy and so filled that you simply don't have time for guilt or regret. What's in the past is finished. What's in the future is gone. For living in the moment of now as you do, you get a great deal of pleasure and satisfaction out of everything that you do. You enjoy the pleasures of the moment now, for you are centered and self-conscious. You're an independent person with a strong sense of love for family and an even stronger need to be independent and to be your own. Therefore, all your relationships are built upon unconditional love.
1: Wait.
0: Your self-confidence means

0: Knowing this, you exercise your power of concentration. To focus your mind power of concentration, you form an O with
1: you have a good sense of
0: yourself. And then you begin
1: you are well organized, and all phases of your life are well. You're so much encouraged by yourself, so self-centered and so self-assured, so self-confident, as rightly you should be.
0: As you exhale all the air from your body, your mind will become focused as a candle light. Your concentration will be total and complete. Truly, this is all that is necessary. You concentrate your mind and your attention on any object of deep-seated desire, and soon and very soon you will become a magnet and attract the aid and forces that are yet unexplained, the necessary material and the counterpart of what you desire. The state can attack, and this is true. So right here and right now, the orderly renewal adjustments and restorations that are necessary to take place in your life have been set in motion as a result of your intense desire and will and the use of this recording. If you're playing this recording in a visual regular bedtime, your subconscious mind is now directed to where it currently is being suggested. However, if you're playing the recording at a time other than your regular bedtime, you will now be aware of the count from 1 to 5. Count of 5, your eyes will open, your mind will clear and become alert, and your entire body will be

4. Playing this recording with your regular bedtime, you are very tall in your time suggestion, and you are directed to continue sleeping with your regular scheduled awakening. 5. Playing the recording with your time

Mm-hmm. 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

damn thing. I'm trying to do it. I gotta work this damn thing now. I got all this shit on it, and I don't even know how to work it there. I'm trying to learn now. I ain't got that money. And still don't know how to work this fucking ass shit.

Thank you.

0: password for real. Following information will help you produce your Depending specifications are shown in our enclosed ideas for record albums. Probably the first thing you should
1: beat
0: do
1: down.
0: Is examine the record albums at your local record store. This will also give you more information on how they're constructed. From experience, we have found that you will have much greater success using photographs with some

For this house.

0: 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If you are able, it is a great help to us to receive your tapes all edited. Also, it is a good thing for you to be able to edit and splice tape. Here are some pointers. Most important is the splicing tape you use. Do not use regular cellophane tape, as the adhesive bleeds with time, heat, and pressure. And what is a good splice today will be a stick. It's sticky. Splice today will be a sticky one later. Use a splicing tape designed especially for this purpose, such as Scotch Snow Watch, Snow Watch Splicing, Snow Watch Splicing, Scotch, Scotch, Scotch.
1: Ransom when you
0: Scotch, Scotch, Scotch,
2: Scotch,
0: Scotch,
2: Scotch,
0: Scotch. Oh, splicing tape number 41. Always place the splicing tape on the back of the tape or shiny side. Never on the emulsion side. Please see the pictures in our brochure which explain how to cut, splice, and trim the tape. Be very careful to keep your tape away from any magnetic field. Even scissors may become magnetized and cause a pop when you cut with them. Marketing. Record albums offer you a chance to raise a substantial amount of money for your school. The potential for the sale of phonograph records in your community is unlimited. Records have become a part of almost every American home, and you have an added sales factor, have an added sales factor, have an added sales factor, have an added sales factor. 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Have an added sales factor. 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
0: 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We have found from experience...
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0: the DJ in my brain.
1: Jesus, Nathan. Many instances. It's advisable to decide where
0: the DJ in my brain.
2: This is weird. Okay. Thank you very much. Okay. Thank you very much.

0: Come over. This is a representative of the Century Record Manufacturing Company speaking to you. 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
1: Packaging. 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

0: como algunos de nosotros ya sabemos, pues se lanzó para el gobernador del estado de Texas.
1: Will you please do me a favor? 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Please tell me, what's about? 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Well, just do the best you can. 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
2: Okay. We're going for a car ride, right?
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2: Okay, shotgun.
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1: No, dude, we're taking you to the doctor's and the dentist. 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
2: over
1: too cool.
2: Over the rivers and through the... No. Going driving.
1: No, dude, just sit still and don't jump around.
2: I'm the man behind the wheel.
1: Dude, just put on your seatbelt.
2: Okay.
1: Dude, this is impossible.
2: Okay, it's on. Here we go. I'm ready to
1: Chester,
2: go.
1: Just sit down.
2: So who are we picking up first?
1: No,
2: the doctor?
1: No, dude, just... Relax.
2: I love driving. Driving Miss Daisy.
1: Chester, chill out.

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1: Yeah.
0: Okay, it's a song by the Chips.

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0: says she looks better like that.
1: Everybody says she looks better like that.
2: You must be impressified. KNYOLP, Fort Bragg.
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0: Hello?
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0: Y'all know what I'm saying?
1: Yeah, I understand what you're saying. If I can put you at hold, you can talk with my manager.
0: Don't be acting all jive-headed with your Gatorade brain, your goofy-ass, jive-headed, lanky-ass, drinking hand-me-down status quo. 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Face-to-face, let me talk to the flow manager.
1: Okay.
0: What's his name?

0: we're in a moment right now. And I gave him my epoch speech about this is a turning point in the nation's history. And for the first time, capital has, you know, they've got the whip hand, and they're whipping. And they're trying to get it all. And they, you know, they have a shot. You know, nothing is certain, but this AI will decimate working class and middle class life in this country and in the world following this country. Because capital can, for the first time, you know, take the lion's share of the profits and screw the working class, because they don't need human workers as they have before, you know. And, you know, this is like, and I told him, this is like the Griftopia age, where everybody is stealing the largest amounts their hands, their pockets, their mouths can carry. Because this is that moment. And capital recognizes it, you know. And I think the whole idea behind sentient yet non-human labor was to deprive the working class and the middle class of everything they needed for life so that they would be more servile. And this is that moment, man. This is that moment. And we're about to see something, I think, perfectly monstrous in the months and years to come. And they could not have a more perfect exemplar and avatar in the fat boy, Donald Demon Trump. And, you know, because he's, you know, he's grasping with both hands and taking it all and throwing it down his gullet as quick as he can, because he wants it all, you know.
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0: We live in an era of the great grift. One writer called it Griftopia. This is an era of taking, where people are snatching stuff just because they want it, straight out of the air. And it's no longer covered by, you know, political niceties, a soft, sonorous voice, international law. They take things because they want things. And they take things using the military because of the strength and the quote-unquote lethality of the military. This is the great grift, the great take. And why is it happening now? You know why? I think they know that this thing is on the brink of failure. And if they don't take it now, they won't be able to take it tomorrow. But they want to take it before the ecological situation becomes really unlivable, untenable. Water systems break down. Electric systems collide because they're building so many data centers to support AI industries that small towns and villages will get crushed below the weight of their bills and electricity bills and water bills to support these systems. Everybody is getting in on the grift, the take, the getting paid, because this is that moment. Capital is rapacious and awake to the great grift that's happening every day right in front of our eyes. With love, not fear. This is Mumia Abu-Jamal.
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2: Text for more monitoring. Secretary of State Jocelyn Benson says there's little to no evidence behind any of it. Here's why this matters. Michigan is a battleground state with races for governor, senator, and attorney general on the ballot this fall. Even the state's own Republican Party chair admitted the point out loud, calling the August primary a good chance to pilot the process before the big general election. And the president, who lost and lied about it, starts putting federal agents inside the polling places of cities that vote against him. That is not election security. That's intimidation and a test run for November. Did the post office just throw out your ballot? Here's a story out of Corvallis, Oregon, that ought to worry everybody. One primary day back in May, a supervisor at the local post office told a mail carrier to switch to package delivery only. That meant ballots sitting in mailboxes never got picked up. This was election day. A carrier with nearly 10 years on the job said that on past election days, the orders were always to prioritize the mail and get those ballots postmarked. Not this time. In Benton County, 388 ballots came in too late to count this year. The year before, that number was just 79. Now, this comes from local reporting and a carrier's grievance, so we're watching it closely. But if somebody's quietly testing how to lose ballots without getting caught, particularly in Democratic areas, they're doing it in a state that invented voting by mail. And November is coming fast. Commanders ignored the warnings and bombed a school. CNN dropped a brutal report this week. Senior U.S. commanders bypassed warnings that their targeting information on Iran was badly out of date, and they approved the strikes anyway. One of them hit an elementary school in the city of Minab on the very first day of the war. Iranian state media says 168 children and 14 teachers were killed. The military's own databases flagged the intelligence as years old and needing review. Two sources told CNN the warnings got ignored for one reason, expediency. In other words, they were in a hurry. And it gets worse. Defense Secretary Whiskey Pete Hegseth had already gutted the very teams whose whole job was to prevent civilian deaths, cutting one unit from 10 full-time staffers down to a single person. Months later, the Pentagon still hasn't released its investigation. When a government bombs children and then buries the report, that's not a mistake anymore. That's a cover-up, and somebody needs to answer for it. The FDA slams the door on limiting forever chemicals in your food. The Food and Drug Administration just rejected a petition asking it to set limits on PFAS in the food you eat. Those are the forever chemicals linked to cancer, immune damage, and harm to developing kids. A group called the Tucson Environmental Justice Task Force asked the FDA to set enforcement limits on up to 30 of these chemicals in things like milk, eggs, fish, and produce. The FDA said no, claiming there wasn't enough scientific evidence and adding that it doesn't even have to act at all. But the EPA and independent studies have found that food is the single largest way most of us get exposed to PFAS. These chemicals don't break down, which is exactly why folks call them forever chemicals, and they build up in your blood year after year. So the agency that's supposed to protect your dinner table just decided to look the other way, and the chemical companies who fund the Republican Party are the ones smiling. Your family keeps eating it, and Washington keeps allowing it. And that's the way it is today, Wednesday, July 8th, 2026. I'm Tom Hartman. Change starts with you. You can be calling your Democratic or Republican representatives to let them know what you think by calling 202-224-3121. It's the Capitol Switchboard. It'll get you right through to them.

Hey, thanks so much for sharing our program and for reaching out to our stations and sponsors and letting them know that you're listening. It really means a lot to us. When I was a little kid, my grandmother had a piano, and I loved to play it. I was incompetent, but I was figuring out all kinds of stuff. And then I kind of got away from it, and, you know, went to school, and things got busy, and just lost track of it. Well, now there's this fascinating new study out of the University of Geneva, Switzerland, that is making me think maybe I should go back and learn the piano.

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He pockets gold while the people bleed. 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

0: This is Nelson Mandela. I represent Johannesburg, South Africa. When I'm in Africa chilling out, I listen to Talib Kweli and DJ High Tech Reflection Eternal.
1: Yeah, yo, Tone, we celebrating. Yeah. 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

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Welcome to Rex Press Music. I'm Ryan Rex. Thank you so much for tuning in today. My show is a bit of social commentary, sometimes interviews, and all things music. So let's get started. Week's theme is called Cool, which is basically songs that mention cool or wanting to be around somebody that is cool. If I can-

Cooler Than Me, but it is a cover version by Ethan Fields. Next up is Robbers by 1975, which is just, oh, this song breaks my heart. Like the intro of it, wow. And it really just talks about somebody being so cool in somebody else's eyes. Now they're in a literal horrible toxic relationship, which, if this song is written by Matt Healy, I'm not surprised.

0: I do love the sound of 1975 and Matty Healy, despite everything and controversial that he's said and done. I think that his music is incredible.
1: Next is Cool Cat by Queen.

Cool Kids by Echo Smith, and that song has really been coming back to me. I don't know why. I also think the song Go Away by the Weezers really has to do with like thinking somebody is so cool but also having self-respect. I wanted to put that on, but I think I've played that numerous times on the radio recently because it's really been my jam. So I think that I'm gonna hold off on playing that and play some other songs that contain the word cool and kind of the whole approach of the show today. Next song I will be playing is by Boy Genius. It is called Cool About It, and literally breaks my heart into a billion pieces. The song is so beautifully sad.

Zip Up My Fly by Malcolm Todd. Once again, hi, I'm Ryan Rex, and this is Rex Press Music. I'm the host of Rex Press. 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

I'm Jeff Zalator, host of Roots and All. Thanks for tuning in. 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

0: Welcome to Roots and All. I'm Jeff Zalator. 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
1: We just celebrated the 250th anniversary of the signing of the Declaration of Independence and the beginning of the American Revolution.
0: Yes, this country was birthed by a violent and bloody revolution against its British government, and the outcome was not a foregone conclusion. But the Americans, as they were then known, prevailed. Today, the 4th of July is celebrated with parades and barbecues and parties and fireworks. So today's playlist will include songs about parades and barbecues, but also about our revolutionary spirit.
1: We also have an interview with Tom Rush that I had the pleasure of recording.
0: So parades, barbecues, and revolution is today's theme. We're going to start the show with parades and a track by the Bay Area singer-songwriter Bill Philippe.

This is a Harry Waller song, okay? Harry Waller lives in Chicago. He writes terrific songs. God, he'd strangle me if he knew I was going to butcher this song. I don't know how this thing goes all the way, but I'll sing as much of it as I can remember. The song's called Cockroaches on Parade. It's one of the two or three funniest songs I ever heard in my life.

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Yeah. 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Oh, yeah, this is the best part. Earlier tonight you hurried up to go on your big date, and in your haste you left behind a lot of dirty knives and forks and plates. And as you sit here listening

0: Yeah. Mary Coughlin, Parade of Clowns from her album Under the Influence. She's an Irish jazz, soul, and blues singer. Before that, Hoyt Axton. We heard the song Pet Parade from his album Life Machine. It was recorded in 1974, and that happened to be the year that Matt Axton, his son, was born. There are a couple songs on the album that seem to be written about his son and his wife, and the song is quite a departure from other songs he's known for, like Greenback Dollar, The Pusher, the No-No song that Ringo Starr recorded, Della the Pusher. Yeah, Pet Parade is quite a departure from that. Before that, we heard Steve Goodman, Cockroaches on Parade. That was recorded live at KPFK in Los Angeles on July 15th, 1975. Before that, Randy Newman, Jolly Coppers on Parade from his great album, Little Criminals. He wrote songs for the vocal band, the Fleetwoods, but also Gene Pitney and Jerry Butler and Dusty Springfield, Jackie DeShannon. You know, his song has been covered by Barbara Streisand, Bette Midler, Dave Van Ronke, Judy Collins, Bonnie Raitt, Nina Simone, Peggy Lee, Neil Diamond. Yeah, Randy Newman, he's a heck of a songwriter. We started the set with Bill Philippe, Parade, from his album Parade. And he's a singer-songwriter who plays around the Bay Area. Next up, I recorded an interview with Tom Rush. Tom's going to be at the Mendocino Music Festival on July 23rd. It's not a very long interview, but I want to play it now. Here's an interview with Tom Rush. Today, we're honored to spend some time with one of the true legends of American folk music, Tom Rush. For more than six decades, our guest has helped shape the folk revival, introduce audiences to incredible songwriters, and inspire generations of musicians. He's known for his warm voice, quick wit, and for bringing songs by then unknown writers like Joni Mitchell, James Taylor, and Jackson Browne to a wider audience. Tom Rush will be playing the Mendocino Music Festival Thursday, July 23rd. Show starts at 7:30 p.m. There's still tickets available. Tom, welcome. It's great to have you here.
1: Thank you.
0: Well, you came up through Club 47 and the Harvard area coffee house scene. What made that particular moment and place so fertile for folk music?
1: You know, I don't know the answer to that, except that Massachusetts was really had a whole lot of colleges. And what was happening at the time, the rock and roll era, which era in quotes, because it only lasted about 4 years with, you know, Elvis Presley and Fats Domino and the Everly Brothers and on and on and on and on. There was so much great music by artists that were nothing like one another. And it was really exciting. And then somehow it faded. And what was on the radio was kind of boring. And so the college kids, myself included, were looking for something more interesting. And we found these obscure, in quotes, blues recordings by guys from the South that weren't obscure if you were black and lived in the South. But in the white college kids had never heard of these guys. And we were just so blown away and excited about it. And the Club 47, which for me was the flagship of the coffee house fleet in Cambridge in the early 60s, would bring in Sleepy John Estes and Booker White and a lot of these guys. And it must have been really disorienting for them because they were used to playing in bars with chicken wire in front of the stage because people would throw beer bottles at them. And here they are in a coffee house, no booze, just coffee, and a bunch of white kids, a lot of them with neckties on, listening in devout silence. And it must have been really a headbender for some of these guys. But they were very, very accessible and cordial. And you could go up to Booker White and say, "How do you do that thing you do?" And he would show you.
2: We're walking on down Union Depot. Way off in the distance, she heard a train whistle blow, and she asked me, "Was that the Panama Limit?" I said, "No, babe, that's a local freight." She said, "How can you tell?" I said, "Well, they blow a little bit different. Local freight, she blows like this."

0: Tom Rush doing the Buck a White song, Panama Limited.
1: So they're the artists who made you decide this is what I want to do.
2: Yeah, well, I wouldn't put it quite that clearly. I graduated with an English lit degree, and I pretty quickly realized that nobody was lining up to pay me to read books. So I was getting paid a little bit to get on stage. So I figured, well, I'll keep doing this until I figure out what I want to do when I grow up. And I'm basically still trying to figure out what I want to do when I grow up.
1: Your first two albums were released while you're still a student at Harvard, Live at the Unicorn and Got a Mind to Ramble. So how did you manage that as a Harvard student and making albums?
2: Well, I was playing a weekly gig at the Unicorn in Boston, run by Byron Linardos, who later went on to run the Club 47 in Cambridge. And he was a major influence. He came up with the idea that if you want to build an artist's career, you should give them the same night every week. So I played, I forget, maybe it was Tuesday nights at the Unicorn for a while, and indeed was building an audience. And this guy, Danny Flickinger, came down the stairs one night and asked me if I'd like to make an album. And I said, yeah, sure. I'd heard that a couple of times before. Nothing had ever come of it. But Danny came back with this tape recorder the size of an oven, which is how big they were those days, and lugged it down the stairs, and he recorded two nights a week apart and put out Live at the Unicorn album, which he distributed out of the back seat of his Studebaker. It wasn't on a national label. It was only in Boston and Cambridge. I think he sold maybe 500 copies total.

0: Tom Rush doing Pretty Boy Floyd from Live at the Unicorn, recorded in 1962.
1: I remember there was a moment when I went into the Harvard Coop record store, which was the big record store in Cambridge, to see my album on the shelf.
2: Must have been great.
1: Big thrill. I was in the folk section, and I called the manager over, and I said, yes, I do some traditional folk, but I also do blues on this project. He said, okay, put me over in the blues section. I said, yep, but wait, I also do some country. I ended up in miscellaneous and learned my lesson not to argue about genres. Nobody else had an album out at that point. The Charles River Valley Boys had one that came out pretty quickly, but Paul Rothchild, who lived in Cambridge, became a producer for Prestige Records, and he and Vanguard recorded everybody except me, because I was being shunned because I had this crummy, you know, private label album out. Finally, Paul booked me to Prestige, and I made that first Prestige album.
0: Got a Mind to Ramble.

0: done a job too long.
1: Tom Rush doing Duncan and Brady off the album Got a Mind to Ramble, came out in 1964.
2: Yeah, they both happened before I graduated. I did take a year off, and I think the Prestige album happened during that time. I decided I was going to go explore and see if I could actually make a living playing the guitar. And the answer was, nah. There were some really great artists that I thought were absolutely fabulous. I think I got a clue somewhere along the line about how the business worked. And I wasn't compromising the artistic side of things, but I basically maybe had a better sense for how to get a record deal and how to get booked into concert halls instead of coffee houses and stuff like that. But there was a lot of really, really amazing talent around in those days.
1: You were one of the first to record artists like Joni Mitchell and James Taylor and Jackson Browne before most people even heard of them. What did you hear in those early songs that made you think that they were so special?
2: Well, I was recording at that point for Elektra Records. Jack Holzman. He was the boss man. It was really an amazing label at that point because you could go and talk to the boss. If you had a problem or had a bright idea or something, you could go and talk to Jack. Anyway, it was a bit of a, this might be a digression, but I was recording for Prestige with Paul Rothschild, my producer. Paul went over to Elektra, and I wanted Paul to produce my next album, but I still had a contract with Prestige. And Jack Holzman wanted me to record for Elektra too. So I said to Prestige that I'd make another album for them, which was what the contract said I would do, but I wanted Paul Rothschild to produce it. They said, no way, he works for Elektra. There's no way he's going to be able to come back here. And I basically said, well, okay, I've got a Harvard diploma. I don't need this stuff. I'm gonna be a lawyer or something. I'm going to quit showbiz. And they finally said, okay, if you can get Rothschild to produce, we'll go along with it. And of course, Rothschild was ready and will and waiting. We went into the studio and recorded the second album for Prestige in one day.
1: Blues Songs and Ballads.
2: I think it was me and Fritz Richmond on washtub bass. And then the very next week, we went back in the studio with a whole bunch of musicians, including John Sebastian, who said that was the second paying gig he ever had. And we recorded the first Prestige album, which actually hit the shelves before, we recorded the first Elektra album, which hit the shelves before the second Prestige album did, because Prestige didn't realize what was going on.

0: Fall Man.
1: Tom Rush doing Drop Down Mama from the album Blues, Songs, and Ballads. Poor Man from Tom's self-titled album on Elektra Records.
2: I made another album for Elektra. And then the next to the last album for Elektra, I was running out of traditional folk stuff and blues stuff that was interesting to me. And so that second, I think it was the second album. How many did I make for Elektra?
3: I can't remember. I think five. I think I have it here.
2: Four. It was four. Okay. So the next to the last, I did one side of it was early rock and roll. I went back to the late 50s and picked a bunch of songs that I thought were terrific from there because I was running out of traditional folk stuff. The other side was traditional folk stuff. And then I was pretty much out of traditional folk stuff. And I didn't know what to do. And time was going on, and I was 2 years overdue. And all of a sudden, Joni Jackson and James showed up within a few months of each other. And I loved their songs. They were different, but they weren't so different I couldn't relate. Joni came into a club in Detroit, Michigan. I was playing at the Chessmate, and she came in and asked the boss if she could do a quick guest set so I could hear some of her songs. Got up and did four tunes, one of which was The Urge for Going, which knocked my socks off. And so I asked her if she had any more new songs, and she said, no, but give me a minute, or words to that effect. A couple of months later, sent me a tape with six wonderful songs. Before the closing song on the tape, she apologized for the upcoming tune, saying, I just finished writing this. It's not much good. I'm so embarrassed. Here it is. And it was The Circle Game. I named the album after it.
0: And I woke up today and found the frost perched on the tongue.

0: Tom Rush, Urge for Going, from the album Circle Game on Elektra Records, released in 1968.
1: She really didn't have a lot of confidence. Her husband was not telling her songs were great. I was the only one telling her songs were great. I got her actually to leave Detroit. I brought her out east and had her open shows for me to introduce her to more people. And she says in the various interviews that's really what got her started. Dave Van Ronk told her she should be a fashion model. Pat Sky told her song sucked. And I was the only one encouraging her. So we almost lost her to some other line of work. And I'm sure she would have been brilliant at whatever it was. But anyway.
0: I have a couple recordings that I got off the Gene Shea show where she had just written
2: Both Sides Now.
0: And yeah. She played it on his show for the first time. It's wow. Pretty amazing. It's hard to imagine that she didn't have confidence in those songs.
1: I'm glad I encouraged her.
0: When you listen to songs, what do you listen for? Is it lyrics or melody or emotion, the emotional content?
1: I think it's more emotion. It's the goosebump factor. I can't tell you really why this song or that song turns me on and the other ones don't. But I call it the goosebump factor. And Urge for Going definitely did that for me, and Circle Game. Mm-hmm. And then Jackson Browne was being published. His songs, he wasn't a performer at that time. His songs were being published by Elektra, so I had access to his publishing demos. And that's where I got the first Jackson Browne songs that I ever did.

0: I seem to think a lot about the things that I forgot to do.
1: These Days, which he wrote when he was 16, which is, it's not a 16-year-old song. It's like somebody my age should write that song. Anyway, this woman he was dating in New York called Nico recorded it a few minutes before I did. So I wasn't actually the first to record Jackson. And James Taylor, it was kind of weird. I was living in Cambridge and I had a roommate who loved James Taylor's band, his first band. I think of the Flying Machine, was that it? Anyway, he kept telling me, "Tommy, you got to come hear the Flying Machine." And I kept saying, "Zach, would you just pick up your room, please? It's a mess." And so I didn't meet James until later on when Paul Rothschild, my producer at Elektra, said, "You got to meet this kid." And they sat us down in this room. They didn't sit us down. They lay us down in this room with no furniture in the Elektra office with a tape recorder, Ampex 601 tape recorder. And he sang me a bunch of songs into the tape recorder and then left for England. And my record came out, and the rest is history.

0: Apparently, he came to the Club 47 and really liked my stuff. I have a quote from him saying that if it wasn't for me, he wouldn't be in the music business. Mm. It's all my fault.
1: Thank you. When you look at songwriters today, is it the same way you did back then? Or is there something that draws you to the songs differently than it did 60 years ago?
0: I don't think so. I don't think there's anything much different. It's an emotional connection to the song. When I listen to the songwriters today, the youngsters, well, let me take a little tangent here. I've been doing this series on Patreon called Rockport Sundays, where I have guests on. They're little 15-minute episodes posted on Sunday, stay up for 8 weeks, but it's me and a guest, and we chat a bit, and we each do a song. And some of my guests have been my contemporaries, Paxton and Jonathan Edwards and so forth. But a lot of them these days are these youngsters, in some cases kids I've never heard of, who are as good as anybody I've ever heard. And they're playing in bars. My accompanist, who I will be bringing to Mendocino, is a kid named, kid meaning around 30. Anybody under 50 is a kid from my perspective. But Brendan, I heard playing in a bar in Boston. And I thought, this guy's too good to be playing in bars. I've got to get him on stage, on stages. So he's been my accompanist, and he's just stealing the show, and I'm paying him to do it. I don't know what is wrong with me. But he does a few songs on his own during the course of the show. And people just love him. He gets standing ovations. My accompanist gets standing ovations. But it's so hard to get started these days.
1: Yeah.
0: It used to be the record company took care of everything. You had a record deal, that was it. They would get you out there, they'd get you on the radio, they'd get you on television, they'd support your tours, they'd make it happen. That doesn't work anymore. It's all digital now.
1: Yeah.
0: 20,000 plays on Spotify makes you a nickel. Maybe it's 20 cents, but so it's really, really, really hard to get started now. Yeah. And so I'm hoping that the Rockport Sundays series, go to tomrush.com and check out Rockport Sundays, folks. And while you're there, there's a click on shows, and there'll be a drop down menu that'll take you right to the ticket page for Mendocino.
1: I like that. So I wanted to ask you about, No Regrets. Song's been covered by country, rock, even hip-hop artists. What's going through your mind? Well, first of all, what's going through your mind when you wrote it? And what do you think about the people who've covered it?
0: You're right. It's been covered by Emmylou Harris and Waylon Jennings and Olivia Newton-John and U2. U2 covered it. Anyway, the story behind it, it's by far the song of mine that's been covered the most. And the story behind it is a little bit head-scratching. I was living in Cambridge. This girl from New York City that I was very excited about flew up from New York and spent the weekend with me in Cambridge. And on Monday morning, I took her back to Logan Airport, put her on the plane back to New York. And it felt strange walking away by myself. I hadn't been with anybody for that many days and nights in a row before. It felt strange walking away alone. And I went back to my apartment and I wrote No Regrets, as though it was the end of a long-term relationship, which then actually did happen. We had a long-term relationship and just broke up. I just got an email from her a few minutes ago. She's living in India now. But Jill Lumpkin, she's the girl standing behind me on the cover of Circle Game album. But when I wrote the song, it was about the end of a 36-hour relationship, maybe 48.
1: And No Regrets is great.
0: And No Regrets. I know you're leaving, it's too long overdue.

0: dry eyes, I watched your plane fade off west of the moon, and it felt so strange to walk away alone. There's no regrets, no tears, goodbye.
1: Has the songwriting process changed since your Elektra days?
0: I'm writing more songs now. I don't know what's going on. I'm writing more songs than I ever did. I've written more songs in the past 10 years than in the first 50 years. The latest album, Gardens Old, Flowers New, which I'm told is my best so far, I wrote all the songs. So I don't know where they come from. My idea is that they already exist. There's an Oort cloud, like comets. There's an Oort cloud of songs. And they come zooming through my bedroom from time to time.
1: Yeah.
0: And my job is to try to catch them before they zoom away again. I have a tape recorder by the bed. And then in the morning, I have to figure

0: and the old guys. And I think it was a two-way street. I think the old guys picked up some ideas from the kids. And I started doing concerts at Symphony Hall in Boston that would feature a couple of well-known artists and a couple of newcomers. And I would browbeat them into doing songs together. David Bromberg was a perfect host because he just loved to play the guitar with whoever would let him do it. Was a perfect guest, I should say. But that concert series, which was actually just every, between Christmas and New Year's every year for a few years, and it grew from one show. Second year it was televised on PBS, so it all of a sudden took off. Yes. And then it became, you know, we got up to a three-night series. I actually got Symphony Hall to book me. They turned me down the first few times I asked. They said, no, we're closed between Christmas and New Year's. All the theaters were closed because everybody knew, in quotes, that nobody goes out between Christmas and New Year's. And then when they finally, with a giggle, said, okay, kid, you can have the 28th of December. Ha, ha, ha. Good luck. And it sold out. And the next year sold out two nights. And the next year sold out three nights. And finally the light bulb came on and said, wait, people do go up between Christmas and New Year's. And the Pops now has that whole week nailed down. They won't let anybody book it. Mm-hmm. But it started, it then moved to Carnegie Hall in New York and the Kennedy Center in D.C. and various major venues around the country. And I'm now in the process of trying to put together, it might or might not work, but a PBS series based on the Club 47. Try to get a few well-known artists to come in and say, I'm excited about this kid.
1: I hope that happens, Tom.
0: We'll see if it works.
1: You witnessed one of the greatest musical movements in American history, the Greenwich Village scene. What was it like in the 60s in Greenwich Village?
0: The Village was very, it was happening at the same time as the Cambridge scene. But they were very different scenes. Cambridge was people who were playing because they loved the music. Most of us didn't have any intention of becoming professionals. Baez did, Queskin, myself, a few others, Jeff Muldaur. But there were brilliant, brilliant players who, there was a high harmony singer, mandolin player called Joe Val, who was a typewriter repairman. He was a monster musician, but he had no intention of giving up typewriter repair to play coffee houses. And there was a fabulous guitar playing, harmony singing bluegrass musician, Bob Siggins, who was also, his real job was a psychopharmacologist. He was very popular for a variety of reasons. But he didn't plan to make a living playing the banjo. New York was, on the other hand, very professionally oriented. Everybody wanted to get matching suits and go on the road. So it was the same kind of musical energy, but a different motivation, I guess. I've been lucky so far. Mm-hmm. We'll see what happens next. I think my shows have gotten better because I've come to realize recently that the audience doesn't want perfection. They want connection. Good news for me because I've never been anywhere near perfection. But connection is something that I think I've gotten better at. And it really, it's kind of energizing to realize it's okay to make a mistake. It doesn't, that doesn't turn the audience off as long as you're human about it. So I think I'm having as much fun on stage, more fun on stage than ever. And this is my 68th annual farewell tour. I'm looking forward to the next 68.
1: When you play your old, like Earth for Going, No Regrets, does it feel different singing them than it did 40 years ago?
0: I can't remember what it felt like 40 years ago, to tell you the truth. I was working so much back then that it's all kind of a blur. And the shows, I don't know, the shows now are, you know, I look at every show as being very special because the audience is different every show. And I try to tailor the show. If they like the funny songs, I'll do a few more funny songs.
1: Has connecting with the audience changed over the years?
0: I think it just, I've become aware that that

0: really is my job, is making the connection. It's not getting all the notes right. It's connecting with them and sending them home glad that they came to the show. I will try to make you cry, folks. I want to make you laugh, and I want to make you cry. I'm after emotional whiplash.
1: Good. You think public radio played a part in your success?
0: Oh, absolutely. Absolutely. Gene Shea's show in Philly, now hosted by some kid. I can't think of his name. And WBZ in Boston, 50,000 watts clear channel AM station, had a couple of jocks that played my stuff. And I had no idea how important this was. I had a radio show on Harvard's little FM station on Wednesday nights or something, where I would have, it's actually thinking about it, kind of like the Rockport Sunday series. I'd have to have guests come on. And I had an audience that probably numbered in the dozens on a good night. And these guys, 50,000 watts clear channel, they got fan mail from New Zealand sometimes. And they were playing my stuff. They really, really helped me, and I was totally oblivious at the time.
1: Looking back on the entire arc of your career, the coffee houses and Elektra, Prestige, Symphony Hall Club, what are you proudest of?
0: I think I'm proudest of helping some youngsters get started, some really, really talented youngsters. And as I've said, I'm still kind of at that. I'm trying to get Brendan Cleary playing stadiums where he should be, and a bunch of other youngsters. Again, you know, circling back, it is really hard to get started now.
1: Yeah.
0: There's no obvious link between playing in a bar and playing on a stage. In a bar, you're playing for people who really aren't there to listen. They want you to pipe down because they're trying to have a conversation. They want you to do other people's hits. Yeah. Brendan had a, when he was playing in the bar, which I think he still is doing, when I don't have him on the road, but he had an iPad, and if you asked him for a song he didn't know, he could ask the iPad to pop up the lyrics and the music, and he would play it for you.
1: Oh. Yeah.
0: And once in a while, he'd do one of his own songs, but people would, you know, people are mainly ignoring you when you're playing in a bar.
1: Sure.
0: When he's playing, I got him a gig. It actually was a bar, but it was a music bar in Portsmouth called the Music Hall Lounge, where he headlined. It was the first time he'd ever headlined a show, first time he'd ever had an audience that was there to listen to him. And it just blew his mind.
1: So the new, younger listeners who encounter your music for the first time, what do you want them to take away from it?
0: I'm just that they should really get a CD player and buy some CDs. I had two young women come to a show about 6 months ago. They had bought one of my LPs in a used record store to hang on the wall, because apparently that's what kids do with LPs now. They hang them on the wall. And they decided maybe they should listen to it before they hung it on the wall. And they loved it so much. And then they saw that I was playing in this club not too far away, and they came to the show, and they loved the show so much, and they were just gushing about it. I probably will never see them again, but it was very, very exciting to connect with somebody from another planet.
1: Yeah. Last question, Tom. Despite the song title, any regrets?
0: Maybe I should rewrite it. Lots of regrets. Well, yeah, of course, I got a lot of things wrong over the years and did some damage to people, other people that I cared about that I wish I hadn't done. You can't get to 85 without having screwed up a bunch over the years. But I'm still having fun playing for people and writing songs, and It's got a lot going for it. I'm gonna have them put up the chicken wire in front of the stage.
1: They don't do that in Mendocino.
0: Oh, they don't.
1: They throw wine glasses, not beer bottles.
0: Oh, okay. Much better.
1: Yeah. Oh, yeah.
0: Well, great talking with you, and I'll see you in Mendocino any minute now.
1: Thanks so much, Tom. Have a great day.
0: Thank you. You too.
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0: 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It means the world to us. None of this stuff would happen without your support. So thank you very much. Well, let's see. Now we're going to get on to barbecue, and we're going to start with Sonny Terry and Brownie McGee.
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Yeah, that was the Animal Liberation Orchestra. We heard Barbecue from their album Fly Between Falls. They're a band from Saratoga, California. Before that, the Jim Henson Company, Emmett Otter's Jug Band Christmas song is Barbecue. Got that off the original soundtrack. Paul Williams is the person who wrote that. And the teleplay was adapted by Jerry Jewell. He was also the head writer of The Muppet Show for a couple of years. And he was the husband of host Susan Jewell of KZYX OWN, the show Loose Cannon Classics. The Tempo Kings before that, Alabama, Barbecue from the album Vintage Barbecue Songs. Tempo King was a mysterious singer and band leader who made music from 1936 to 1937, not very long. And the true identity of Tempo King was never really known. Jack McDuff before that, Hot Barbecue, from the album Hot Barbecue. He was professionally known as Brother Jack McDuff or Captain Jack McDuff. And he was an American jazz organist and organ trio band leader. The Three Riffs before that, they were a vocal group. They heard Barbecued Ribs from Vintage Barbecue Songs. Vocal group that came together in a Cleveland high school in the 1930s, and they were active from the 1930s to 1950s. We started a set with Sonny Terry and Brownie McGee, Barbecue Any Old Time from their album Greatest Country Blues, two country blues players who traveled with Woody Guthrie from time to time. Okay, so now we're going to get into part of our revolutionary spirit. We're going to start with a guy by the name of Larry Estridge. Let me see if I can get this here. I'm going to start with a guy by the name of Larry Estridge, and the song is Spirits of the Revolution.

Solution. We will not fit in, and we will not give in. We who are the spirits of the revolution, we will not fit in, and we will not give in. We who are coming to understand more of the horrors, we will not fit in, and we will not give in. We who are indelibly bourgeois and refuse to be so are increasingly aware. We who are unleashing powers, move toward life. We who experience tragedy in the unending cycles of destruction. We who gamble with our lives. We who are the spirits of the revolution. We will not fit in, and we will not give in. We who are the spirits of the revolution. We will not fit in, and we will not give in. We who believe in the flowering of freedom, we will not fit in, and we will not give in. We who are thirsty for greater knowledge, we who walk the night this side of desperation,

of the revolution, we will not fit in, and we will not give in. We who are the spirits of the revolution, we will not fit in, and we will not give in. We who are wise enough to continue learning, we will not fit in, and we will not give in. We who find brothers and sisters in the struggling peoples of this earth, we who are coming to understand more of the mysteries, we who are coming to see more of the reality, we who have met the beast within ourselves, we who are the spirits of the revolution, we will not fit in, and we will not give in. We who are the spirits of the revolution, we will not fit in, and we will not give in. We who are able to go beyond our anger, we will not fit in, and we will not give in. We who are able to go beyond our awe, we who are not content to admit despair,

Revolution, we would not fit in, and we would not give in. We who are the spirits of the revolution, we would not fit in, and we would not give in. We whose radiance is a wonder in life, we would not fit in, and we would not give in. We whose anger cannot be conquered, we whose love cannot be bound. We who are singers of the new morning, we whose tears have freely flowed. We who are the spirits of the revolution, we will not fit in, and we will not give in. We who are the spirits of the revolution, we will not fit in, and we will not give in. We who have come to understand something of the horrors, we will not fit in, we will not give in. We who are indelibly bourgeois and refuse to be so are increasingly aware. We who are unleashing powers within ourselves move toward life. We who experience tragedy in the as yet ending cycles of destruction. We who gamble with our lives. We who are the spirits of the revolution, we will not fit in, and we will not give in. We who are the spirits of the revolution, we will not fit in, and we will not give in. We will not fit in, and we will not give in.

Nina Simone. Those last two songs I wanted to play to highlight the versatility of Nina Simone and the influence of the Beatles. As you can tell, probably tell, Nina Simone's song Revolution Parts 1 and 2 off of the album Essential Nina Simone was inspired by the Beatles' Revolution, song Revolution from the White Album. And before the Beatles, we heard Chris Matthews' Hope Revolution from her albums Change Makers. She's part of a new generation of social justice musicians. Tracy Chapman before that, talking about a revolution from her self-titled album. Born in Cleveland, started playing ukulele at 4 and guitar at 8. We started a set with Larry Estridge, Spirits of the Revolution is the name of the song. That was released by Smithsonian Folkways, actually Folkways originally, and now Smithsonian Folkways. And it's a Broadside Ballads number 7, offers a snapshot of America in the mid-70s, which was a very interesting time in this country. Well, let's see. By the way, we're getting close to the end of the show. This is Roots and All. I'm your host, Jeff Solitor, and thank you very much for being here. We're going to go across the pond. Going to hear the first song is going to be about song about the American Revolution, as told by a mother and daughter. And you'll hear that. And then the next two songs are about a particular revolution that happened in, I think, 1649 in England. But let's start with this.

They sent the firemen and the troopers to wipe out the diggers' claim, tear down their cottages, destroy their corn. They were

In 1649, after King Charles was killed, the Diggers were a religious and political group in the 17th century, began growing food on empty public land. They wanted to share all property and food fairly. As you might expect, the rich landowners and local mobs quickly forced them away, and that was the end of their short-lived revolution. We heard Broadside Electric, The World Turned Upside Down, from their album More Bad News. That song was written by rather recently, I think maybe 30, 40 years ago, by Leon Russellson. Before that, Chumbawamba, the Digger song, that was written in 1654 or something like that. The Digger song from England, their album English Rebel Songs. And we started a set with Jim Douglas doing a song called Revolutionary Tea, from the album A Peddler's Pack, a collection of early colonial songs. Jim Douglas crisscrossed New England collecting and sharing songs of early colonial times. Well, that's it for me. We're going to go out listening to Gil Scott-Heron, Revolution Will Not Be Televised, his album, Pieces of a Man. I had a great time listening to music with you, and I always do. I'll catch up with you next time. But until then, bye.

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You just heard Billy Wilson by the Chicken Chokers from their 07 CD. I'm your host, Bill Smedley, and I'll be playing some of the finest traditional and progressive old-time music for your listening enjoyment. 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in Glasgow, Scotland, United Kingdom. And welcome to everyone who listens to my shows around the world on a link to my archive on the Padlet website. I have another great show planned for you all this week with a CD review of the new Big Cricket String Band CD. More on that in a little bit. I'm going to start this set off with The Dusty Miller by Ty R. Frost from his As the Crow Flies CD. And then you're going to hear Ain't Gonna Work by the Wildcats at the Front Hall, recorded in March of 2011. And then the Alexander Waltz by the Orpheus Supertones from their Going to Town CD. Now here is The Dusty Miller.

And you just heard the Alexander Waltz by the Orpheus Supertones, Ain't Gonna Work by the Wildcats, and before that, the Dusty Miller by Tyar Frost. I have a CD review for you all this week of a new band that just emerged post-pandemic out of the ashes in Baltimore, Maryland, the Big Cricket String Band. They're quickly gaining popularity and steam while performing at local dances and festivals. Their music is absolutely fun. Now the complete five-piece ensemble has assembled to bring Big Cricket energy to audiences everywhere. Big Cricket brings an unconventional approach to string band music that is enjoyed by everyone yet grounded in tradition. The band toes the line between harmony and tension, tradition and innovation, exploring harmonic and rhythmic space while holding on to the foundation of traditional instrumentation and technique. The CD is a simple bifold fold-out with 8 tunes on it, mostly traditional with a couple of original tunes. I'm sure you're going to enjoy the CD called Cricket or Ticket, and all of the artists are just wonderful. On this, you'll hear Megan Mehta on fiddle and flat footing, Julius Bornson on fiddle, twin melody, and counter melody over a backbone provided by Joshua Gray's driving banjo and Kai Knorr's throbbing bass. Will Braunis brings versatility and depth to the group with his rhythm and unique styling of guitar and fiddle. This was engineered by Nick Shostrom and recorded in the fall 2025 at Clean Cuts in Baltimore, Maryland. I picked 3 tunes to play for you. I'm sure you're going to enjoy. First, you'll hear Turgle's Tune, composed by Will Braunis. Then, Walkin' Boss. And after that, Birchfield's Sally Ann. Now here is Targle's Tune.

And you just heard Birchfield, Sally Ann, Walkin' Boss, and Turgle's Tune by the Big Cricket String Band from their new Cricket or Ticket CD. Special thanks to Will Bronis and the Big Cricket String Band for that submittal to the show for you all to enjoy. You can find more information on the internet at Big Cricket String Band. I've known Will since he was a young lad, so it's really nice to hear him playing Appalachian old-time music. Okay, next up, I'm going to play you Salt River by the Improbabilities from their CD. After that, Fall on My Knees by the New Valley String Band from their CD. And after that, you'll hear the tune A Stone's Throw by Wayward Jane from their newest CD, The Flood. And I did a review of that on Old Time Music Hour number 264. Now, here is Salt River.

And you just heard A Stone's Throw by Wayward Jane, Fall on My Knees by the New Valley String Band, and previous to that, Salt River by the Improbabilities. My very good friend Paul Bennett in Penzance, Cornwall, put up a new website for you all to download my shows, and you can find that new archive at oldtimemusichour.weebly.com. Thank you so much, Paul Bennett. Okay, next up, I'm going to play Going to the West by Tater Patch from their Old Time Country Music CD. After that, Weevils in the Grits by Sammy Brayman from her Riveter CD. I did a review of that and an interview with Sammy on Old Time Music Hour number 242. Check that one out. After that, you'll hear Susanna Gal by the Camp Creek Boys from their Old Time String Band CD. And that'll be followed by a favorite of mine, Boy Blue by Jubal's Kin from the Son of Ammon CD. Now here's Going to the West.

And that was Boy Blue by Jubal's Kin, Susanna Gal by the Camp Creek Boys, Weevils in the Grits by Sammy Brayman, and previous to that, Going to the West by Tater Patch. I have a song and a tune for you to finish out the show, and I'll tell you about those in a moment. 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Take care now. I'm your host, Bill Smedley. The Old Time Music Hour is recorded weekly, and it is my gift to you and my pleasure to bring you this mighty fine Appalachian old time music. Okay, now I'm going to finish off the show with Across the Sea from Hog-Eyed Man from their new Across the Sea CD. I did a review of that on Old Time Music Hour number 352, and after that you'll hear Reggie Button's Sidestep by Ross Smithard

from his Where's the Red Chook CD, and I did a review of that on Old Time Music Hour number 185. Take care, everyone. I'll be back real soon. Don't forget to practice random acts of kindness. Together, we can make this world a better place.

Alright, let's see if the guitar works here. Splibbity blow. That's right. Piano comes in just like this in a soul clap right here. Yeah. I want to thank Bill Smedley with the Old Time Music Hour, also 2 hours of Jeff's Roots and all. It's now time for the Wagner Variety Show, full throttle radio for the Mendocino Coast and points beyond, says the rubber chicken Dave. And, gosh, I didn't realize till I'm hearing myself in my headphones. I blew up my voice yesterday. My band says, Joe, we got to play your electric set. I meant singing. I said, okay, well, I'm not going to sing really hard because I need to save it for our gig on the weekend. Partway through the set, I'm singing really hard. All right. Okay, I got nothing. So, I want to mention my underwriters for the Wagner Variety Show that include Rhodes Auto Parts at 203 North Main Street, downtown Fort Bragg, with ASC certified parts technicians at 964-5607. Go see Bruce and the boys and a couple girls too, and see what NAP Gold products are right for you. And of course, your car. My sidebar ad has a 6-string bass that looks like a neck through body Kiesel, formerly Carvin. Could, you know, like a really nice one from Timu. Anybody out there buy these, like, extraordinary instruments from Timu? It's probably, like, $100. Anyway, just note to self, every week when I'm scrolling in between songs and I'm just kind of doom-scrolling around the internet, I see ads for various guitars. And I'm like, don't buy another guitar. Don't buy another. Oh, but I gotta have another guitar. Don't buy another guitar. So Rhodes Auto Parts. That's been with us since 2006, since the beginning. 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Tee Time. Wow, wow, wow, wow, wow. Let's take a weather to the window world lookout. Did I say that? Weather to the world window. Never mind. It's mostly cloudy tonight with low around 50 degrees. Northwest wind 7 to 10 miles an hour. Tomorrow, Thursday, mostly sunny with a high of 62 degrees. Winds out of the northwest 3 to 8 miles an hour. Friday, mostly cloudy. Otherwise, gradually becoming sunny mid-afternoon with a high near 63 degrees. Winds out of the northwest 3 to 7 miles an hour. Saturday, partly sunny with a high of 63 degrees. Northwest winds 5 to 7 miles an hour. Repeat, repeat, repeat. It's pretty much that all the way through. It's a lot of 63-degree highs. And the marine forecast from Cape Mendocino north or Cape Mendocino to Point Arena and 10 nautical miles out. Northwest winds, there's small crafty advisory in effect for northwest winds, 15 to 25 knots. Localized gusts up to 40 knots. Seas 6 to 11 feet until 10 p.m. Friday night. So if you have a little boat, don't do it. If you have a big boat, well, you know if you can do it or not do it. You don't need me to tell you that if you're a commercial boat. Anyway, fun times, fun times. Boom, boom, boom, boom, boom, boom, boom, boom, boom, boom, boom, boom, boom, boom, boom, boom, boom, boom, boom, boom, boom, boom, boom, boom, boom, boom, boom, boom, boom, boom, boom, boom, boom, boom, boom, boom, boom, boom, boom, boom, boom, boom, boom, boom, boom, boom, boom, boom, boom, boom, boom, boom, boom, boom, boom, boom, boom, boom, boom, boom, boom, boom, boom, boom, boom, boom, boom, boom, boom, boom, boom, boom, boom, boom, boom, boom, boom, boom, boom, boom, boom, boom, boom, boom, boom, boom, boom, boom, boom, boom, boom, boom, boom, boom, boom, boom, boom, boom, boom, boom, boom, boom, boom, boom, boom, boom, boom, boom, boom, boom, boom, boom, boom, boom, boom, boom, boom, boom, boom, boom, boom, boom, boom, boom, boom, boom, boom, boom